0: not at all the indicators of a good life or what a good life is going to look like. So that is first and foremost a very important thing to accept and acknowledge. Life is tough, life will hurt. And so because that's the case, we want to create our own physical body we were talking about before, but also this emotional mental body to be able to withstand this life and what life is like. I was imagining, as I was saying that, like you're building a house. And if you're building a house and you know there's strong winds, you have to build a strong house to withstand those winds. You can't just hope there are no winds or think that a good place is somewhere where there's no winds and nothing ever can befall the house. No, you have to build the house to make it stronger. And life is the same way. You're going to be hurt sometimes. If you care about things, if you care about people and just experience life, you will be hurt some of the time or a lot of the time. And we have to be ready for that. And so we have to get better at accepting when we feel bad, going into those feelings and accepting them, tolerating them. It's, as is often the case with things that are very valuable or wise, they're much easier said than done and also quite simple. You know, people talk about meditation and meditating, and they'll say, well, it's just try to breathe and just focus on your breathing. It sounds very, very simple, but it's very, very hard to do and to keep doing. And so to tolerate feeling bad, it's not easy. And this doesn't mean don't do anything. So I'm not suggesting that when you feel bad, you have to only feel bad and you can never do anything about it. What's important is that when we learn that we can tolerate feeling bad, or the better we can tolerate it, the more likely we are to turn towards ways of dealing with feeling bad that are actually healthier for us. And those will almost always involve things that are slower to make us feel better, which is why the tolerance is important. Because if I feel bad and I can't handle feeling bad, I'm going to turn to something that will quickly make me feel better. And that's not good. But if I feel bad and I can handle it, then I might say, okay, well, I'm going to go for a walk, or I might call a friend, or, you know, journal or do something else that it's not going to immediately make me feel better. It might turn my pain from a 9 to a 8.5 and slowly change things. But because I can handle it, I can tolerate also doing a more healthy thing to deal with this feeling bad than if I can't handle it. So I also want to make that point clear, that it's not when I say get good at feeling bad, it just means sit in it and do nothing at all whatsoever. You definitely can do things and should do things, but the more you have space for it, the more tolerance you have, the more the possibility is there to turn towards healthy ways of dealing with feeling bad rather than the more unhealthy ways to immediately take away the feeling because you can't handle it, you can't tolerate it. You know, it's kind of like being underwater. If you just can't handle it, you're quickly going to come up to the surface. But if you find a way to, you know, have an oxygen mask or scuba or something that you can handle being down there, maybe it's not as comfortable, but you learn ways to cope with being down there so you don't have to quickly run away from it. You know, another important point to mention here is this is not just, okay, how do we deal with feeling bad so that we get good with dealing with feeling bad? It's that our negative feelings, our negative emotions, negative in that they don't feel good, but they still can have value, those still are giving us information. And if we learn to just run away from, ignore, deny, numb, drug, whatever it is, our negative feelings, we are also going to take away the value that those feelings can give us as far as information. We're feeling really sad about something. We're feeling really angry, jealous, whatever those feelings are. They all are informative. Just like when your body hurts, you need to know what is hurting, how is it hurting, what might have led to that hurt. Oh, I just, you know, did this exercise and this part of my body is hurting. What's going on here? We want to be able to pay attention to those feelings because they give us information. Similarly, our emotions are going to give us information. Oh, I just had this conversation with my friend and I feel this way. If we just run away from it, we won't know, and we might continue to hurt ourselves in a particular way or do something that's not good for us. But if we are able to tolerate the feeling bad, we can learn from it. It's kind of like, you know, you're feeling bad and then you fast forward in the movie, you know, from whatever's going on, you miss what happened there to understand what the heck is going on, to learn from it. So that's another important point about this, is not just okay, it's good to tolerate feeling bad so you don't do these unhealthy things. It's also that only if we can tolerate feeling bad can we learn from those bad feelings and gain from them, which is very, very important, something we don't want to deny for ourselves. So as I was saying before, the only way we get better at these things is building a type of endurance. So, and like anything, building endurance takes time. So you want to get better at running. The first time you run, you barely get around the block and you're winded. If you keep doing it almost every day, over time you'll be able to go much further and do it much more comfortably. And so similarly, it takes some time. You know, I was talking about being underwater or running. It could feel that way. It doesn't feel easy. So I get that it's easy for me to say it here that, okay, tolerate feeling bad. And even if you're listening right now, it might seem like, oh, yeah, that seems like a good thing. The hard thing is when it comes up, it can feel really intolerable. Or if we're used to handling them a certain way, all those habits kick in and we're likely to go back to our old ways of doing things. So it will take conscious effort to change this, because in the moment the feeling is going to push you away from it, and the feeling is going to push you to go towards the things that you normally do. So hopefully you can try to push through that and be like, okay, this is for my growth. Just like if you're working out and it starts to hurt, you don't want to go away from that pain. This is another way of growing and growing stronger, that I can handle more and more of this feeling bad will help me get stronger. And we have to consciously push through that. And as I was saying, it doesn't mean don't do anything, but be aware of not doing anything that quickly is going to take away that feeling, because almost always those are going to be the unhealthy ways of feeling better. So we want to grow our tolerance, grow that possibility, and that is possible. I feel like I have done some of that in my own life, and I've seen that with clients. Even you see it in therapy, where people will talk about something that feels bad, and I quickly see them go away from it. And of course, there can be lots of things I have to be aware of. Well, they might be thinking how I'm looking at what they're saying, or what they just shared maybe gets judged, or so. There's lots of different things that are happening. But another thing that can be happening is that they have such a hard time feeling bad. Also, they might have a hard time feeling bad in front of someone else, which is related to a lot of these factors. But that they're trying to get away from that feeling. And so it's not that I want them to feel bad. But if they are sad, upset, whatever it is about something, I don't want them to run away from that feeling. And so I will encourage them to sit with that longer, and for us to go into that painful place together, possibly with someone else. It can get easier to go to that painful place so you're not alone. But I don't want to encourage them to get away from that. And so, again, this idea that mental health means just feeling good could also make us think, well, a therapist should make you feel good all the time. And, you know, sometimes the overall goal, of course, is towards mental health and feeling better and self-awareness and all these wonderful things. And along that ride, sometimes you will feel worse. So sometimes a client will cry all session and maybe feels good about getting it out, but sometimes they're still feeling bad. And even actually as a therapist, it can be tough to say goodbye when you can see that the client might be feeling worse than before you started. And you have to be aware of a lot of different things, not to just give in to, okay, I want to make them feel good, or, you know, say something really positive, cheer them up, the things that come up for us in general when we see someone not feeling good. But of course, seeing how bad they're feeling, we don't want to leave someone in a state where maybe they now can't handle how bad they're feeling. But overall, recognizing that through the process of helping them get stronger and deal with the things that they're dealing with, it could involve and will involve at times feeling bad. A little bit different, but similar to you work out, and a lot of times you're feeling pain while you're working out, or you feel soreness afterwards, but that all could be towards growth. So I think sometimes people think when they go to therapy, I use the analogy that it is about self-care and taking care of yourself, but it's less like a massage where you just relax and someone else helps you feel better, but it's more like going to a trainer where you're going to be pushed and you have to do the hard work, and it's going to hurt a lot sometimes, and sometimes you'll feel worse before you feel better, and all those types of things. You know, if I think of the massage analogy, there is ways that it can relate, in the sense that sometimes you go for a massage, especially let's say with like physical therapy, and it hurts a lot. They are breaking up some tissue that needs to be broken up, or that it's really tight, and so it can even hurt, but they're doing it for your benefit because they know that there's something unhealthy here that's blocked or that needs to get circulating and they're trying to get movement there. Similarly, emotionally, we can have blocks that need to get worked through, and so it'll hurt as we unblock and unlock them from the past. But that can be helpful to then be healthier going forward. And actually, as I'm saying, that analogy for me fits even more in the sense of, you know, because of those issues the person has physically, they're probably going to walk differently. They're probably going to carry themselves differently, which leads to further pain. And emotionally, the same thing is happening. You're carrying some pain from your childhood that makes you afraid to trust or see yourself in a certain way. And you're comfortable with it now, just like the person might walk a certain way that feels comfortable, even if it's not healthy and they could be doing better. And so similar to that breaking up of things that the masseuse or the physical therapist might do. In therapy, we might go back and break up some things that while we're doing it hurts a lot, but could lead to a better way of carrying yourself emotionally, just like the massage and the physical therapy might allow you to carry yourself physically in a better way. So we can see there are these analogies and parallels. So I usually use the massage analogy as a way of, that's not the growth that we're talking about, but sometimes we actually feel that pain during a type of massage that is part of the growing, just like emotionally, we might feel the pain in therapy that leads to growth. So we don't want to shy away from feeling bad. We want to go into the right types of bad feelings, something I'll probably touch on in one of these last two segments we have here. And as I was saying before, with ourselves first, it's good to try to understand, well, how am I with feeling bad? How do I handle that? And then also, how can I help grow my tolerance for that? How can I build my frustration tolerance so I can handle better the bad feelings when they do come as part of being a human being? All right, let's go into another commercial break. We'll be right back.
1: شادابی و سلامت خانواده با محصولات لبنی کارون.
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0: Welcome back. So continuing on this theme of frustration tolerance, how feeling or getting good at feeling bad is such a big part of mental health or big indicator of mental health. And so I've talked a lot about this topic obviously already, but mentioned a few things. One, trying to assess ourselves, that how good am I at feeling bad? How do I handle negative feelings when they come my way? And the truth is, I think all of us, or almost everyone, will have a lot of room to grow here. So I think if you're being realistic with yourself, you would say that there's a lot of ways that you can grow. And I speak for myself also when I say this, that we can get much better at it. We first have to acknowledge that and understand that, as is always the case. We can't work on something unless we're willing to address where we are at currently, meet ourselves where we currently are. And so that's one thing. The other thing is that we want to work on it. So how do we now work on it? First of all, notice when we're feeling bad, pay attention to those feelings, and then notice how we respond, but then also try to improve our endurance, so to speak, when it comes to that, to improve our tolerance, which is like any other kind of building of tolerance or endurance. It's usually slow, but very possible. So we have to be ready for that process. And, you know, when we look at, I'm saying it's the overall sign of mental health, I've alluded to the fact that it's also part of living a good life, and meaningful, important things that we want to do are going to involve frustration, you know, feeling bad, sadness, anxiety, all the types of emotions that don't feel good can come up or will come up when we do things that are meaningful. And when we have more frustration tolerance, and we can tolerate feeling bad more, and we also have that expectation I was saying before, that life won't always have us feeling good, or we shouldn't think that you know, a good life means you're always happy. If you're unhappy at any time, it's a bad life, or you shouldn't have to feel bad. That expectation is very important to have, that life will at times make you not feel good. These kinds of mindsets will help us then embrace things when they come our way. So I was thinking, for example, in a relationship, if you have this idea that a good relationship would always make you happy, a good partner should always make you happy, you have a very unrealistic, idealistic view of relationships and partners and partnerships, that's going to leave you unhappy and unsatisfied, and possibly ending a relationship that might actually be perfectly fine, or not perfect, but fine in that it's imperfect, but in how imperfectly fine that it is. So we have to have this understanding that relationships do hurt at times and are uncomfortable, and we can't expect this partner is going to make me feel good all the time. But sometimes in our idealized view of things, we can function in that way and think, well, you know, I don't, you know, my partner made me feel worse today, and so this is a bad relationship. If I'm with someone else, they're going to make me happy all the time. And the truth is, whoever you're with, sometimes it's not going to feel good to be with them. That's just part of being in a relationship, that there are these challenges. And so it also will allow you to embrace challenges when they come, rather than thinking, oh, this is a sign that everything's messed up here because I'm not happy now, or my partner's bringing up a conversation I don't want to have, so what's this about? I don't want to be in a relationship that makes me feel bad. If we recognize that life doesn't always feel good, that there are challenges, that things that are meaningful involve challenges, that even a good partner will not always make us feel good. It's definitely not on them to even make us feel good, but even at times might not make us feel better, might make us feel worse just in being in a relationship and being with someone. Then we can embrace those challenges when they come up too. Hopefully you'll also be initiating the conversations that are difficult and needed in the relationship. But if your partner does, rather than thinking, ah, look, my partner's bringing up something, this is so annoying, I can't believe this, I was having a good day or I was having a bad day, that's kind of the joke I use, because I see it happen so often with couples, that when one of them brings something up, if the other one is avoidant, that it's always a bad time. Either they were having a good day and now you messed it up, or it was, oh, you knew I was having a bad day, how can you add this to it? And so the truth is, it never feels good to do something that feels bad or has a bad feeling to it. But we have to sometimes just accept that. Okay, it's always going to feel bad, and there's never going to be a good time to do that, or it's never going to feel good. So I have to go into that discomfort. So it's very important to have this understanding that a good relationship doesn't mean it always makes you feel good or only makes you feel good. It's going to involve this. And it's a similar theme, actually, to the internal experience of frustration tolerance. A relationship has a type of strength and building and tolerance that it has, and that can be built up of what it can withstand. And that only happens through the hard work of working together to go through pains and challenges that come up in the relationship. Whether it's one person going through something and you help go through it together at some level, or something within the relationship that has to be overcome. And so you have to build up that strength. And that's only going to happen similarly as with the personal, through tolerating that feeling bad or going through those the uncomfortable things. And so a strong relationship, it's the same theme. Sometimes people think, well, a good relationship means you don't fight and yell and do these horrible things. And of course, some types of fights are toxic and hurtful and unhealthy, and there could be a lot of unhealthy things in relationships. So yes, a healthy relationship won't include these very unhealthy, toxic elements. But similar to physical health and mental health, it's not just the absence of illness, it's also the strength of the relationship, which only gets built through this, the intimacy, vulnerability, facing difficult things, sharing difficult things from your own past, but also within the relationship. You have to build the strength of the relationship, because life will get hard from the outside and the inside. There's stresses that happen in life, financially, hardships, losses, things that happen. And then also within the relationship, things will happen that will lead to ups and downs. And so you want to be able to withstand those ups and downs as they come. So you have to build that strength and tolerance. So this idea that, oh, we don't fight, so we have a good relationship, that's not necessarily the case. You know, first of all, it's not about if you fight, it's how you fight. And if you literally never fight in any way or disagree, that is not a sign of health. To me, that's either a sign that you are not that close, so you're not rubbing up against each other enough to have conflicts come up or things that bother you. But even still, if you're around each other even enough, mildly, that's probably going to come up. But still, there could be either a lack of closeness that needs to be there, or there's a lack of openness. You are not sharing when you're upset. You're holding it in, which is very unhealthy. It's going to lead to more and more distance, and likely to one or both partners building resentment and blowing up at some point. So if you have no fights, it's probably either a lack of closeness or a lack of openness that is leading. And that's both counter to intimacy and building the strength of a relationship. So you need to be having uncomfortable conversations. The good thing is, it kind of relates to all of these themes, that the more we go through these things, so the more you go through feeling bad and you tolerate it and you realize, like, oh, the sky didn't fall down, I got through it, I'm okay, the easier it is for you to next time tolerate it. That's also how the endurance builds, is that you can get through it better, you get stronger, but also the mindset is like, I can do this because I've done it before. And so similarly in a relationship, the more you have these difficult conversations, you might not ever look forward to them. They likely will still feel uncomfortable, but they'll become more tolerable, and you'll have more of this expectation that, okay, we can get through this, and afterwards will feel closer, or will there'll be some closure on something, or something will lead to feeling better. So that expectation that it can go well, that this will be worth it, also helps. And that's only going to happen with experience. A lot of couples have this experience. They have some uncomfortable conversation. They say, oh, actually wasn't that bad. And I'm not here to say all the uncomfortable conversations will always go well. Sometimes you have a tough talk and you could feel worse. The hope is that if you keep that openness and go back at it and try to connect again with love and compassion, that you can find your way through that. But I'm not in any way trying to say that every time you have a hard conversation, it goes well, because that's not true. That's just not how these things work. They are difficult. They really are difficult. They are tough, and they can bring up intense feelings, and because of that, can be challenging to do. But you should think about your relationship health, just like you think of this physical health or mental health aspect that I was talking about, not just the lack of something bad, so the lack of some really bad blow-up fights, but also how strong are we? And then how can we get stronger? And that's the thing, is that sometimes a couple might think, well, we don't have any problems, so there's nothing to work on. But just like in your physical health, hopefully if you don't have any serious medical illnesses or issues, that doesn't mean there's nothing you can do for your medical health. You can eat better, exercise better, sleep better, do lots of things to strengthen your health as well. And so we should look at our relationship the same way. This reminds me of how people sometimes respond to premarital counseling. Often the response I hear is like, oh, premarital counseling. If you need therapy before you're even married, that means the relationship is really messed up. Good luck if that's where you're at. But it's not at all about that. It's, first of all, a few things. One is, you can still get an understanding and an assessment of, okay, how good is our relationship? How strong are we? How good of a match are we in the presence of a professional? But also, every relationship will have issues. So you're there to look at those issues and already start to work on them. So again, yeah, this idea that if you're going to therapy, that means your relationship is messed up. You could be going to deal with whatever is already there. Every relationship has issues, things that you fight about, disagree about, themes that are coming up that leads to conflict more regularly. So you want to take a look at those things. So if someone tells me they didn't go to couples therapy before marriage, it doesn't tell me they were stronger than a couple that did. It tells me probably that couple that did wanted to work on things and to best prepare themselves for marriage. And also you learn some skills of, let's say, communication. One, so you learn the skills, but two, so you're on the same page, because now it's like, okay, these are the ways we talk about things, or the ways we'll try to communicate and keep each other in check, not in a way of, you know, proving each other right or wrong or winning now that, oh, I used more I statements than you, but that we want to try to strive to be healthy and healthier in how we communicate, and we want to be aware of those things so that we can do things more the right way. So just like a couple might go work out together, not because any of them has an illness, a couple might go to therapy together, not because their marriage is almost in a state of collapse, but because they want to help strengthen and bolster their relationship. Unfortunately, just like in physical health, sometimes people wait till it's too late. And I was using this analogy before, but it's too late to get help, or too much damage is done, or if they had started earlier, a lot more could have been done to preserve things. Physically, we see that, of course, and we see that also in relationships as well, that unfortunately, a lot of damage can take place in the relationship, and so you want to intervene before that's the case. Don't wait until things are about to collapse to come to therapy, and often that is the case. People are coming to therapy as this last resort, or after they've been in a horrible place for months or years, and it could be too late because too much damage has been done to the relationship, to the love that's there. Especially if too much disrespect has been done, sometimes it can be hard to undo that and to really actually be able to move forward. So we shouldn't think of this as we get help only when things are, you know, about to on the brink of disaster. Just like physically, we shouldn't do that. Emotionally, we shouldn't do that. Relationally, we shouldn't do that. Health is not just the absence of illness; it's also the strength of whatever it is that we're looking at. And so, emotionally, one of the biggest things for me is, how good are you at feeling bad? That's been a theme for today. And the last segment after the break, I'll talk specifically about children and parenting and what lessons we can take from all this and how we approach helping our children build this frustration tolerance. So let's go to our last commercial break. We'll be right back.
11: دکتر ندا حیدری، متخصص مغز و اعصاب و فوق تخصص نوروفیزیولوژی با بیش از 15 سال سابقه در خدمت شما در تشخیص درمان انواع بیماری های مغز و اعصاب شامل دیمنشیا، پارکینسون، نوراپتی و دردهای عضلانی و عصبی. در مطب دکتر ندا حیدری در انسینو و آکسارد درمان دیمنشیا با داروهای جدید و بوتاکس برای درمان سردرد و بیماری های دیگر صورت می گیرد. 805-744-2141 805-744-2141.
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0: Welcome back. So in this last segment, as I mentioned, I want to talk about how all of this related to frustration tolerance, getting good at feeling bad, not expecting life to always feel good, how important, meaningful things in life especially will make us feel bad some of the time, how this all relates to parenting and to our children and what we can do here. So I mentioned a lot of things that can feel very counterintuitive or go against some of what might feel natural for us. And here we will feel this very strongly, because as a parent, when you have your child, especially when they come into this world so completely dependent on you to take care of them, and a big part of that is to remove the pains, give the child what it needs, but also remove the pains because the child is fragile, is weak in the sense of just being a newborn, but also can't do anything itself to take away its pain. So there's this overwhelming sense of nourishment, nurturing, protectiveness, caregiving, and all of this relates to trying to make sure the child feels good, okay, of course it's healthy, but also remove and eliminate pains. And so there is this very strong desire to take away the pain and suffering of really any child, but especially your own child. And we even are wired.

and you are going through so much. You can overcome so much in order to do that. So there's a lot of good there that we need to have. The problem could be that within all of this, we also are not just responsible for protecting the child and making sure they're not hurt or that they're getting everything they need and removing their pain. You're also responsible to help your child grow. And growth can mean lots of things, of course. The physical, which will include giving them food and nourishment they need and the rest that they need. But also we have to help them grow emotionally, psychologically, in all of those ways as well, which includes, as I was saying, if feeling, getting good at feeling bad, frustration tolerance is a big part of mental health, that means we also are responsible to help our child build this up. And this is where it could feel like this conundrum or this paradox where you're trying to make them not feel bad, but also you have to allow them to feel bad sometimes or in some ways. And it can be very difficult. And I think the default position for most parents is I should remove all the pains I can all the time. What I call pain prevention parenting, which is that if my child is feeling bad and I can do something about it, how dare I not do something about it? It would be evil or harsh and beyond that, almost abuse for me not to take away my child's pain when I can do so. And the majority of the times that's true. Not that I'm saying it's abuse, but that you should do that, you know, take away the pain. But there is this complexity in trying to understand a theme I talk about a lot, and this relates to us individually, but especially as parents, is what's the pain that leads to damage and what's the pain that leads to growth? And the pain that leads to damage and doesn't lead to growth, we should get rid of. But if we interfere with the pain that's actually going to lead to growth, we are hurting our child, which feels, again, very paradoxical. I'm hurting my child by preventing the hurt. That feels very strange, but that really is the truth. Let's fast forward a few years from the baby. The child has to do some homework and doesn't feel like doing the homework. It's making them feel bad. Now, if we only think about reducing and erasing the pain, you'll say, well, you don't have to do the homework, or I'll do it for you. But that is the kind of pain that's actually going to help them grow. That discomfort of, one, of facing, okay, sometimes you don't want to do things, but you have to do them. But two, even what they learn through that homework, which might not feel great while they're doing it, but it can. Learning can be fun, but we're not going to pretend like it is every moment, and they're always going to want to embrace that. So you are taking away their opportunity to grow. So even though the pain is being taken away, we could very strongly argue that that wasn't a very loving thing that you're doing. It might feel like love because often, you know, there is this very clear formula if you remove pain from someone, that is a loving thing to do. But there is this paradox that pain can also lead to growth. Discomfort also leads to growth. So this is a big challenge for many parents. I think every parent really has this challenge, but it can be challenging in different ways and to different degrees based on the individual, of trying to embrace how do I allow my child to go through discomforts that will help them grow when I have this overwhelming feeling of taking away their pain and it's so hard to hear them or see them in any kind of pain or discomfort. Now, here we have to also pause and recognize that we're thinking about the child, looking at the child, talking about the child, but it's going to come down to your own frustration tolerance here. Because if you don't have frustration tolerance, it's going to be very difficult for you to teach your child to have that frustration tolerance. And why might that be? Well, to begin with, when your child feels bad, the way that compassion works, as I was describing in a way before, your child is crying, feeling bad, that makes you feel bad, and that makes you want to act to help the child feel better, but also it's coming from this feeling within that it doesn't feel good, and you want to resolve that feeling. And so if you see your child is not feeling good and you can't handle that, you're going to try to get rid of that feeling as quickly as possible. You can't tolerate your own pain, so you can't tolerate their pain in any way, even if it's something they might need to tolerate or to go through. And so I see this very often, and it's something that I will regularly talk to clients about. If you were feeling sad or feeling some emotions, how would it have felt to go to your mom and then also to your dad separately asking these kinds of questions? And very regularly, people respond with, it would be very hard or difficult, or I wouldn't ever do that. It seems so foreign, or I would be worried they would overreact, or they would try to like give me something to take away the pain or distract me or do something. But

0: most people, most of the time, unfortunately, their experience has been that their parents couldn't handle the bad feelings. And so that now, as I was saying, I think it was maybe the first segment even of the show, leads to this type of generation passing down of lack of tolerance for the pain, that now the child learns that pain is really bad, always get away from it, avoid it, ignore it. Your mom doesn't want to see you sad, your dad doesn't want to see you sad, so don't feel sad, or avoid things that make you sad, or pretend like you're not sad, or, you know, erase those sad feelings. We unfortunately won't be able to teach our children to have this capacity to not feel okay, to get good at feeling bad, if we ourselves are not good at feeling bad. Because when I see you feeling bad and I can't handle it, one, I can't handle what it's making me feel, and two, mentally I'm thinking, oh my God, this must be so horrible for you, because I'm projecting my own experience of this intolerable feeling of feeling bad. So I think I have to do everything to take away your negative feeling. And so with, as a parent, you'll continually do this with your child and interfere with their ability to grow. And what makes this also harder is, adult to adult, we often can help each other and remove the pain. And I'm not saying it's always bad, but I'm saying even it could be in ways that aren't good. With your kids, there's even more control that you can have over this. For example, I was using that homework analogy. What for them might be difficult, for you might be very easy. So you can just take care of it yourself. It's also things around the house. I was talking to a few friends about, you know, the ways we talk about chores or things that people, you know, kids are asked to do around the house. And unfortunately, I think it relates to our notions of work and working for someone else, that it's usually put in this, in a punishment kind of sense. You have to wash the dishes, or because you did this, you have to, you know, clean, vacuum the house or whatever it is, rather than presenting the sense of, we all contribute to this home functioning. You know, when you have anything, you have to put some work to keep it up and to keep it nice. And so we all get to be part of that, and teaching them that responsibility and that dedication and just that reality of how things work, that when we have something, it takes time, attention, love even to keep it up, or have for the upkeep. But unfortunately, we kind of present it in this way that it's just a negative thing or a bad thing. And so often parents will approach their kids with this mindset that, yeah, if I want to hurt them, I do that. Or if I love them, I should do everything for them. And I think we see this a lot, unfortunately, in Iranian families, where there's this idea that your kids shouldn't have to do anything because it might feel uncomfortable, or it's like work for them, so let me do it for them. Also, in an unconscious way, and this brings up a kind of a whole other conversation, but there's this way that if we keep our kids dependent on us, because they'll always need us, we never have to face losing them or them leaving us, which is really a strong manifestation of what I'm talking about here, that interfering with their growth is this very unloving thing, even if it feels like love in the moment. Oh, every morning I did this for my son and daughter. Every day I did this for them. I never let them do this. I washed all their clothes. I, you know, never let them be sad. If they didn't finish their homework, I would finish it for them. You know, taking care of all these things which can feel like loving acts, we can actually see that we're contributing to life being even harder for them as they get older, for them to be able to handle less in their own life. And that isn't loving at all. Interfering with their growth is not love. And so there is this strange paradox that sometimes in the moment, allowing for them to feel bad might be more loving than making them feel good. And it's the same thing that is true about us. Sometimes we can do something that takes away the pain, avoids the pain, you know, denies the pain. But it's actually better for us and more loving if we let ourselves go through it. And so we have to give that gift to our children too. I don't want my child just to feel good all the time. And this goes back to this philosophy of life, of life should just feel good. So we think, okay, I have my child. I don't want them to feel bad, so they should feel good all the time. Life isn't about feeling good all the time. We want to help them to grow into strong, responsible, healthy individuals, healthy in all ways, emotionally, physically. And that will involve withstanding certain discomfort, certain pains, because life is going to be that way. And so, you know, there's a lot of stuff about coddling children and the parenting that's related to that. And I think that sometimes all these things get overblown, but there's also a lot of truth to that, that if you approach parenting with that pain prevention parenting that I was talking about, you're really getting in the way of your child growing. And so we have to help them get good with tolerating feeling bad. They come home and they're sad about something that happened at school. Of course, your first reaction is, I want to take away their pain. My child is crying. I don't want them to be sad. But you'll do far better if you can sit with them in that pain. Let's talk about it. Also show them you can understand that they're sad about it. Sit with them through that process. And what you'll also be giving them is a few things. One is they're going to learn more about the feelings, learn more about how to deal with the feelings. Two, if you're able to keep your calm, you're showing them that even when we feel bad, there is this calm sense that things will be okay. I haven't mentioned it yet, but the sense that feelings are not forever. You're feeling this way now, but it doesn't mean you're always going to feel this way, that you're going to be drowned in this ocean of sadness or anger or whatever it is, that the feeling will pass. So you're sharing with them this notion that I feel the pain, it doesn't feel good, but I also know that everything's okay. Rather than what I see often is this kind of sky is falling. Oh my God, you're sad. What should we do? No, you don't have to be sad. Let's do something quickly. No, let me distract you. Let me give you a treat. Let me do whatever it is to just take away the pain. What you're telling your child is feeling bad is unbearable. When life gets scary or sad or something bad happens to us, it's just the worst thing in the world. And that's a very bad message to give to our children. We want to show them that bad things happen. It's not that we pretend like they feel good or we don't feel them at all. We acknowledge the pain, but we also know we'll get through it and to help build that strength. So it could feel paradoxical to think that allowing your child to feel bad is actually a good thing, but there is this big differentiation between the bad that leads to damage, we do want to avoid those, and the bad that leads to growth. And we have to realize that the most loving thing we can do is sometimes let them feel bad in the right ways in order for them to grow, in order for them to actually build up that strength so that they can live a better life for themselves. As is often the case, I talk so long about something, but then still have some thoughts at the end. So I do have to wrap up here, but just some thoughts there on parenting and how it's so important to give this gift to our children of building their own resilience and to not take that away from them. And although it might feel like love to take away their pain, if we take away their growth, it's actually the most unloving thing we can do to our children. All right, that brings us to the end of today's show. A big thank you to Farhuda in the studio. You've been listening to In Session with Dr. Fahir Loqwi, Zan Zendegi Azadi.
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